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King Tubby, L. Michael's Affair, featuring Liam Bailey on Superstar, Prince Bar I, The Aggravators with Bionic Man, and African Head Charge with Dub Some More. It's Asia, it's Saturday night, and we're going to keep things moving with one of the foundational recordings of early reggae, originally released in the early 1970s during Bob Marley and the Wailers' work with legendary producer Lee Scratch Perry. African Herb Man, it's Saturday night.

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1: Yes, Naya. Cool, Naya. Who am I? It's just the girl, them sugar. All right. Here, Anna.

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0: Saturday night on Radio Woodstock 100.1. That was an hour of reggae roots, rock steady, and dub. Stephen Marley, Damian Marley, and Buju Banton on Ja Army. Stephen and Buju headed on tour this summer, headed to Bethel Woods on July 12th. 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Beanie Man with the classic Who Am I? One of the biggest dancehall crossover hits of the late 90s. I Wayne, Richie Spice, Youth Them Cold, Frankie Paul, It's Asia, It's Saturday Night, and we're not done. We still got more. We're going to get even more funky, even more groovy, and even more worldly. It's Saturday Night.
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It's Saturday night on Radio Woodstock 100.1. Sophie Tucker with Drinky from the duo who blend house music and Brazilian poetry. We also heard from the Brazilian indie experimental band Trupe Chá de Boldo, which references a traditional herbal tea used in Brazil for wellness. Los Bichos with Pista. Tito Ramirez with Palbario. The Rensuares from Uganda from 1974 with Handsome Boy. And Onipa, which means human with fire. It's Asia, it's Saturday night. And if you haven't turned up your volume, now is your chance. Turn it up. All the way, the bass, the treble, and all. Romare, all night, it's Saturday night.

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0: That's enough? Okay.

0: It's Saturday night on Radio Woodstock 100.1 with a rendition of Talking Heads' Slippery People done by the female-fronted funkdelic group Say She She. Dizzy K. We also heard Us Three from 1993 with Tuka Utes Rhythm. Major Lazer. Joe Hertz with Wolfie and Cadenza with I Owe You, Portishead in there, and Romare All Night. It's Asia, it's Saturday night, and I hope you had fun. I know I did. I hope you heard something that you never heard before and you really, really liked it. I hope you heard something you have heard before and you remembered how much you really, really liked it. And I always like to leave you with a little positive gem, a little something to keep in your back pocket. Because the moment you stop rushing, the right things start finding you. Let that one marinate, and I'll catch you all back here on Monday.
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There was a decorated general with a heart of gold that likened him to all the stories he told of past battles won and lost and legends of old. A seasoned veteran in his own time, on the battlefield he gained respect for fame, with many medals of bravery and stripes to his name. He grew a beard as soon as he could to cover the scars on his face, and always urged his men on.

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I'm called Hidden Man, Reaper, in anger. The knife sharpened, tip-a-toe.

I want to tell you, we're not out of gas this time. It's really been a gas.

0: Hey, baby, little Steven here with our weekly Underground Garage pop quiz. What is the greatest album of all time? Yeah, not bad. Maybe? I don't think so. We're going with Sgt. Pepper's Lonely Hearts Club Band, and we're celebrating its birthday this week. Joining us will be all the other artists on the charts at the same time, the week of Sgt. Pepper's release, including Otis Redding. We're celebrating the greatest album ever made, baby, this weekend, the world's only rock and roll dance party. I see you this weekend in the Underground Garage.
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The Woodstock Roundtable welcomes you to be a part of being human.

Welcome to the Woodstock Roundtable. Doug Runther, your host, looking forward to not one but 2 hours of improvisational conversation. Some interesting subjects, a few laughs, some cool music, and we always leave room for surprises. We just had one. We'll tell you about it. Satyagraha. I never heard that term before. It's actually an Indian term, Asian Indian, refers to something historically important that we all do know about. And the Indian chemist Kamala Soheni was not someone I was familiar with, but after reading about her, we definitely want to talk about her this morning and how she used Satyagraha to change a country. And speaking of influential people in our current century, we'll take a look at a brilliant call for a deeper understanding of the promise and peril of AI. This calling does not come from Silicon Valley, doesn't come from a politician, nor a scientist, an artist, or a corporate leader. Who does it come from? Stay tuned. Joining me, two illustrious co-hosts, our poet laureate Victoria Sullivan and weekend on-air host here at Radio Woodstock, Ron Van Warmer. We'll have jazz from the Sultan of Sonic Soul, Gus Mancini. When we open up the Woodstock Roundtable Jukebox, we will listen to what are referred to as key guitar fills. So, it's a little cool for late May, but we'll warm everything up right here at the Woodstock Roundtable.

0: Hey, Doors. How to?
1: Good morning.
0: Good morning, Doug. Victoria.
2: Morning, Doug.
0: Heavy sweater this morning.
2: Oh, yeah.
1: It's cool out there.
0: What was the temperature when you woke me up this morning?
1: About 40 degrees.
2: Me too. It was 40 when I woke up. I didn't wake up on the porch. I had to leave the porch. It was so cold overnight. I couldn't get warm in bed. And I actually had to go back in the house.
0: Well, for those who don't know, Victoria has a beautiful, classic country cottage in the woods of Saugerties. And this time of year, you like sleeping on the porch, which is a great liminal space.
2: Yep.
0: A space between two other boundaries, right? The indoors and the outdoors. But yeah, no, last night would have been a little cold.
2: Well, I started out there, and about an hour in, I said, this is crazy. I can't fall asleep, and I'm really cold. And I was like, because I hate to go back in. It's like once I make a commitment to something, I like to keep it. So once I go out on the porch, I don't usually come back in. But last night I did.
1: I remember as a kid, growing up in Colorado when I was very young, we would sleep outside just because we were in the mountains and everybody wanted to sleep outside. And we'd wake up in the morning with, even in June, July, frost on our sleeping bags.
0: Did you have a tent?
1: No.
0: Just sleeping bag?
1: Yeah.
0: Yeah, you know,
1: it was cold.
0: Growing up in the suburbs of New Jersey in the 50s, suburbs are all about comfort.
1: Yeah.
0: Right? But I got sent off for the first thing, my mother thought it would be a good idea if I joined the Cub Scouts.
1: Uh-huh.
0: Not a good idea. I really liked it like the first 6 months because they gave you interesting, you know, collect rocks and stuff. And then all of a sudden, I picked up my Aquarian 6-year-old brain.

0: for being, you know, in the cavalry.
1: Mm. Right. There you go.
2: I was a Girl Scout.
0: Yeah.
1: I don't see you as a Girl Scout.
2: I wasn't crazy about the uniform, but I loved marching in the Memorial Day parade because I would always demand that I carry the flag.
0: Ah.
2: Because I liked the idea of walking through a crowd of people with a flag. Okay. I don't know why, but and it wasn't easy to get that job each year because other people wanted to carry the flag. So I would do weird lobbying and things ahead of time to get the vote.
0: And Doug hates parades.
2: I know. I heard that.
1: No, that's not quite right. Oh. I don't relate to parades.
0: Oh, okay.
2: If you're in it, it's a whole other thing. I mean, I've been marching ever since then. I went on a feminist parade on Fifth Avenue. I've been to D.C. I've been to all kinds of demonstrations up here. If you're into demonstrations, it's thrilling.
0: Uh-huh.
1: I understand the need for it. I mean, Cub Scouts, Girl Scouts, Boy Scouts do good things.
0: Mm-hmm.
1: It's to me, it's the same way I look at religion. There's certain intelligence behind it, but there's too much regimentation. Mm. And my brain can't handle that.
0: Yeah.
1: You know,
2: I thought it was kind of hokey, but I did it anyway because I liked the partying aspect.
1: There wasn't much partying as I remember in the Cub Scouts. Just a lot of, you know, follow these instructions. You
0: yeah.
1: know, and this is the way you're supposed to be. And, yeah, I've said this before, but watching TV as a kid, which was a real problem. What I mentioned in my book is that when everyone is complaining legitimately about the addictive nature of the digital screen, it is. It's the most addictive screen that's ever shown up. But I was addicted to the TV screen by age 5. Why? It was the ultimate babysitter.
0: Sure.
1: And so what was I watching? Some pretty clever stuff, which I'll get into, but interrupted by commercials that were brilliant at getting to my 5, 6, and 7-year-old brain, the amygdala, to crave sugar and to crave toys.
0: Yeah, you bet.
1: And you know, this has been going on throughout. You know, addiction is a big issue with the human brain. But it's ironic because the fact that it's so addictive is also the fact that it is so potentially open to new information. Those things are not, they sort of go together. But what I picked up on it, I didn't understand it until I was an adult. I loved the Warner Brothers cartoons.
0: Mm-hmm.
1: I loved Rocky and Bullwinkle.
0: Oh, yeah.
1: They were funny. I hated Disney.
0: Uh-huh.
1: And my friends all loved Disney. And it bored me and irritated me. And it took me, because I didn't find it funny.
0: Uh-huh.
1: And then, I've told this story before. A gentleman I met through this show, who came on the show many times, wrote a book, the first book ever, ever, criticizing Walt Disney. Because anytime someone's going to write a book, the Disney Corporation would learn of it and pay them
0: to let
1: them edit it.
0: Right.
1: And Uncle Walt was this benevolent figure who created Mickey Mouse and Pluto. And I just never could connect with this guy as a kid. Well, now I know what unconsciously I was picking up on. Because the book, which carefully researched, when Disney got wind of it, they tried to control it, and he would not accept that. So Disney got to the publisher and had the book canceled.
0: Wow.
1: Yeah.
0: Wow.
1: And it was a big publisher. But they didn't realize who they were dealing with, and this author, who grew up in the streets of Bronx, wouldn't take that, so he got a lawyer, and then he found a publisher that would publish it. It became a very successful book. And in it, he used freedom of information facts from the FBI.
0: Uh-huh.
1: Walt Disney was a thug. He was an anti-Semite.
0: Yeah.
1: And when his workers tried to form a union, he hired goons to beat the crap out of them. All right. He also turned people into the House on Un-American Activities. This is the and it's funny. My 5, 6-year-old brain picked up on it.
0: Yeah, mine missed that.
1: Again, I didn't know why.
0: Yeah.
1: I couldn't understand what my friends saw in these cartoons and that in those Mouseketeers.
0: Yeah, the Mouseketeers were not my favorite.
2: No, they were.
1: But anyway, how do we get off on that? Let's go to something.
0: Let's do something important.
1: Positive. Okay.

0: had forgotten about this, and I don't know how it came up in my head, but I'll give the term, and if someone said it to me, I would not have recognized it. Okay? The Voyager Golden Record.
1: Mm.
0: Does that have any meaning to you, Victoria?
2: The Voyager Golden
0: Record. I can see from your face. And I would have gone, what is that?
1: Uh-huh.
0: Sounds interesting.
1: Yeah, it does.
0: The Voyager Golden Record. Is that some mythological story? No. It's actually in 1977. NASA created a magnificent project, and they hired the perfect person to oversee it, which was Carl Sagan, the brilliant astronomer who proved could also communicate science as effectively, entertainingly, and brilliantly as any scientist ever has. Look at old, on YouTube, the show he did for years on PBS called Cosmos. It is freaking brilliant, right?
1: Yeah.
0: Okay. So they hire him to oversee this project, and the project was they were going to send the project was to send two spaceships. In different directions, built to go beyond the solar system and record back messages and photos, etc. But here's the cool part. They decided to create a pair of gold-plated copper phonograph records that would last for billions of years, right?
1: Mm-hmm.
0: To act as an interstellar time capsule and communicate the story of Earth with the hope that extraterrestrials out there would at some point discover the spaceship, find the gold, and be able, it had instructions for playing it. It was a 2-inch gold-plated copper phonograph record. The cover features symbolic diagrams and pictographs that explain how to play the record, as well as the speed at which it should be played. The cover includes instructions showing Earth's location in the galaxy. And now, what are you going to put on it?
1: Yeah.
0: So that's an interesting thought experiment. Okay.
1: Represent mankind,
0: what,
1: right?
0: What can we put on two discs that would let an advanced civilization out there learn who we are? What our planet's like and what we are like as the quote-unquote stewards of the planet.
1: Mm-hmm.
0: Interesting thought experiment, right?
1: Yeah.
0: Well, there are spoken greetings in 55 languages, and starting with Akkadian and ending with Wu, W-U.
1: Uh-huh.
0: Now,
2: don't you think that's a little strange? I mean, they do 55 human languages,
0: mm-hmm.
2: and they're sending this out in space to extraterrestrials. They could have done 12. The extraterrestrials are unlikely to understand any of our languages, aren't they?
0: I don't think that was the point. The point was to show the diversity to me, it showed that to understand us, you have to understand that there's an incredible intermingling of different influences. And we don't have one this is my guess, a truly advanced civilization would probably have one language.
1: Mm-hmm.
0: That's just my intuition. But the thing is to understand us, at any rate, they chose 55, starting with Akkadian and ending with Wu. Wu is a Chinese dialect.
1: Right.
0: Akkadian is not spoken anymore. It's an extinct East Semitic language of ancient Mesopotamia.
1: Oh, that's very helpful.
0: it's the earliest Semitic language. Okay. So I guess you guys aren't, if you were on the committee, you would not have voted. That's fine.
2: I might have sent 10 languages just to show that.
0: And how would you select? How would you select the 10?
2: Well, I wouldn't ever expect them to understand any of them, so I don't know how I'd choose the 10. But, I mean, it just seems excessive to me.
0: Why are you... you might be right, but why would you assume that an advanced... You see, again, we project as if they're like us. If they're advanced, right? Meaning we can't even... It's hard. We just have to use our imagination to think about how advanced they are. Wouldn't an advanced civilization that's able to pick up this signal and get these records... There were instructions... as part of the record there were instructions on how to,
1: There's an assumption that they have the same hearing capacity that we have. They may not even have that sense.
0: But they may not have to hear it. They may be able to look at it and through their incredibly advanced intelligence, okay, let's get into AI for a second. I work with these chatbots all the time. They are getting ridiculous. Okay, and we're talking about, we're early in the stage of AI, right? And yet, I'm writing an essay on Hermes, the great mythological figure who is the boundary crosser, because that's what we're doing as humanity. We're trying to cross a boundary from what's not working to what would work, right? And so I'm about on the fourth rewrite of the essay. I plug the essay into a chatbot. It's maybe 1,500 words. And I ask it very specific questions, right? I want to know what you like about it. I want to know what you think is weak about it. I want your suggestions. I plug in this 1,500 word essay, and within 3 seconds, I have a summary that if I told you this was an experienced editor's response after working with this for 10 hours, you wouldn't bat an eyelash.
1: Yeah.
0: It was in a sophisticated, it told me what it liked, it told me what it didn't like. Now, I didn't agree with everything, but it pointed out stuff that I didn't even see in the essay.
1: Uh-huh.
0: Not just facts.
1: Right.
0: That's impressive enough. It was saying to me things like, in the seventh paragraph, you need a little more specificity, which you have in the first and the it's going into that kind of sophistication.
1: Yeah.
0: Right? It's saying, and then it says, would you like me to rewrite that paragraph with a little more poetry and a little bit more like the book you wrote? And if I say yes, in 2 seconds, it'll do it. Now, that's AI, which is primitive compared to where it's going.
1: Well, and if these advanced societies have a version of AI, they could just take all that information that is in Voyager, put it into their AI, and it would spit it out in their language.
0: Thank you. That's why I'm saying to say, well, they wouldn't understand our languages. That's a human. That's us projecting. We wouldn't be able to understand their language.
1: Right.
0: But we're already starting with the premise they're extremely more intelligent than we are.
1: But our AI could probably translate it. Given all that information, they could probably figure out what the language and what the information is and translate it for us.
0: Exactly my point, which is AI can do that now here on Earth.
1: Right. So maybe we sent
0: Voyager
1: prematurely.
0: And it's learning mostly from us.
2: Right. Let's
1: today,
2: send it out again.
1: Today we could send out one with all the information in the world.
0: That's right.
1: Not even on a disc. I mean, it could just be, you know, there.
0: It could send a link to the World Wide Web.
1: Exactly.
0: Right? but that would miss something. Because we want this intelligence to try to understand who we are, right?
1: Mm-hmm.
0: Well, the only way it would understand better who we are if it looked at the choices we made.
1: Mm.
0: So, for example, okay, thought experiment. Let's say we wanted to learn about a foreign culture that we knew nothing about, right?
1: Right.
0: I would want to hear from them what they think is most important. Not just give me all the books that you've published. Give me the most influential books that you've published,
1: right,
0: that have been published, and we'll read them and we'll learn about who you are. That would be one way. But we would learn more about them if we heard them describing what makes them that nationality. So that was the beauty of what Sagan and his cohorts did. They're saying, how can we best communicate to a higher intelligence who we are and what our planet's like?
1: Right.
0: Okay. So among the other things they put in there, aside from Acadian and Wu, sounds of the earth. Now, thought experiment. What sounds would you choose?
1: I would use bird sounds.
0: That's one they used. Excellent. You could have been on the committee.
1: Hey, music.
0: There's lots of music, and we'll get into what they chose.
1: Yeah. What else would I put in? Sounds.
2: Waterfalls.
1: Yeah, sounds of nature, I suppose.
0: Did I send you the Bach piece?
1: Yes.
0: Okay. So, get that ready. So,
2: Train engines.
0: Okay. So here's what they included. Rain, thunder, birds, a rocket launch, a heartbeat, laughter, and footsteps.
2: Interesting.
0: That's pretty
2: combo.
0: Darn good. I can't improve on that.
1: Yeah, laughter is a good one.
0: Right? So this was in 77, and it just shows Sagan was such a brilliant guy. Not just intellectually, but he emotionally was able to communicate as well as any sign. I put him on the level of like an Alan Watts, who did it with spiritual material, of not only understanding astronomy, but communicating it in a way that was not just informative, but exciting.
1: But laughter is kind of in context. What sort of context did they put the laughter in? Because just doesn't really tell you a lot.
0: Well,
1: out of context.
0: Supposedly, there's we could download everything that's in there. But
1: yeah.
0: The point is, I thought those are interesting sounds: rain, thunder, birds, rocket launch, heartbeat, laughter, and footsteps.
1: Mm.
0: Music. No surprise. Bach, Beethoven, and Mozart.
1: Well, those make perfect sense because that's music that has lasted and has
0: right.
1: Is still relevant today as it was when it was.
0: Good point.
1: Created.
0: Guess what? Rock and roll. Well, they did. They included
1: the Beatles.
0: They there's an interesting story on that. Chuck Berry's "Johnny Be Good."
1: Oh, that's.
0: And again, subjective. If you had to answer with one person, who is the true father of rock and roll? It's Chuck Berry.
1: Yeah.
0: It's not Elvis. Elvis was
1: no.
0: huge, but he's not the father.
1: He's derivative.
0: Well,
1: in a sense.
0: He's huge.
1: Yeah.
0: But because he was basically a white country boy making the moves of an African American preacher. And he said that's who influenced them.
1: Uh-huh.
0: Yeah, okay. And Walt Disney, not happy. You know that in the 60s, you were not allowed in Disneyland if you had a beard or a mustache?
1: Wow. Wow. And now they do gay pride nights.
0: Yeah, they have grown somewhat, yeah.
1: Well, he's dead, so.
0: Okay. They also write traditional music from Peru, Australia, and Japan.
1: Okay.
0: Now, this is where you want. Okay, we love to rail against greed because it's what's bringing down this culture, right? You know, anyone who's paying attention knows that over the past since Reagan, right through Democrat and Republican administrations, there has basically been a constant move to take money from the middle class and put it towards the 1%.
1: Yeah.
0: Okay. It's not debatable. It can be shown factually. Okay.
1: Right.
0: And it's going to create, if not a revolution, a thermodynamic response. Because when people can't afford to feed their kids, look out.
1: Hmm.
0: So this is one of the greatest examples of pure human greed. Okay. Because here we are, I think, properly extolling the virtues of this project, right?
1: Mm-hmm.
0: Remember, NASA is quasi-military.
1: Right, yeah.
0: All right? And nothing NASA does happens without some form of military approval. And here is this existentially creative, artistic challenge to represent who we are. And they picked Carl Sagan. They didn't pick somebody who's going to say, okay, we want a Boy Scout pledge. We want the Pledge of Allegiance. We'll do some national anthem. Right? You could see the way
1: Yeah.
0: Leaders would want to do this, right?
1: Yeah.
0: No. No. We're going to have greetings in 55 different languages to show our diversity. We're going to include rain and thunder and birds and laughter, as well as footsteps. Now, if they were really honest, they should also probably put people's protesting. Mm-hmm. You know, but anyway, they wanted to include what they thought was the perfect Beatles song for this mission, which is "Here Comes the Sun."
1: Ah, good one.
0: Okay. So they were going to put "Here Comes the Sun" on this gold-plated record, which right as we speak, right now.
1: Yeah, where is it now?
0: Over 11 billion miles from us.
1: Wow.
2: It's out there. Good. I'm glad. Probably
1: that's
2: someone
1: huge.
2: Right now is tuning
0: in. And we're still getting signals from it, though very weak.
1: How far is the Earth from the sun?
0: You have, millions.
1: Millions.
0: But
1: so this is billions of miles,
2: right,
1: past the sun.
0: And if you read about it, first of all, we don't know this, but they claim scientifically that the way they constructed using gold and other elements, these records were constructed to endure up to a billion years. Okay. We'll get to the Beatles in a second. As of 2012, Voyager 1 was 11.1 billion miles from us, traveling at a speed of 38,000 miles per hour. Voyager 2 was a little over 9 billion miles, going about 35,000 miles per hour. But on September 12th, 2013, NASA announced that Voyager 1, now we get into like, I feel like I'm on I should be on LSD when I talk about this. As of September 2013, Voyager 1 had left the heliosheath and entered interstellar space. And from what I could quickly ascertain is a sheath is a covering, right?
1: Right.
0: So our sun is so powerful that it still has an influence 11 billion miles from it.
1: Wow.
0: Right? And our sun is a relatively small star.
1: Yeah.
0: So interstellar space is when we no longer is the sun, which is obviously the key energy source of our solar system, is no longer effective. That would be interstellar space, which these are headed for.
1: How far, I mean, and you may not have an answer to this, but how far away is the nearest star similar to the sun?
0: Ask you know what? They have this thing called AI, which can answer that in seconds.
1: Let's see. How far away from Earth is the nearest star similar to the sun?
3: The closest star to Earth that's similar to our sun is...
0: Hold it to the microphone.
3: And it's about 11.9 light years away. That's roughly 70 trillion miles, or 113 trillion kilometers.
1: So the Voyager has a long way to go.
0: To get to the nearest one.
1: To get to the nearest
0: star. And it may not be pointed in that direction.
1: Similar to the sun.
0: Could you repeat what she said? Because it didn't come across the microphone very well.
1: The nearest star similar to the sun is located about 11.9 light years, roughly 70 trillion miles. We haven't quite gone 1 trillion yet.
0: We haven't come close to a trillion.
1: Right. And so it's got to do 11 times that.
0: Well, first of all, it said what, it was 11 light years away?
1: 11 light years or 70 trillion miles.
0: Okay. So these are going at 38,000 miles an hour. That's pretty fast.
1: Yeah.
0: Right? It's practically standing still compared to the speed of light.
1: Yeah. And it's practically standing still in terms of reaching another star.
0: Right. But... there could be, but here's what we know. According to the latest astronomy and cosmologists, some 95 to 99% of the universe is, they call dark matter and dark energy.
1: Right.
0: Why do they call it that? Because they don't know what it is.
1: Mm.
0: It's dark.
1: Right.
0: They don't know what it is. So within that could be an intelligence that we can't recognize.
1: I suppose.
0: Right? So also, if there's a... and there likely are highly intelligent beings out there, they're not restricted to what they can ascertain from wherever their home planet is or home star. They're probably capable of sending out spaceships that act as ears, at the quantum level, at light speed level, right? So they might pick up the Voyager and they might be located trillions of miles away.
1: Yeah, it's possible.
0: Okay.
1: Wouldn't it be interesting if we are the most sophisticated and advanced life form in the universe?
0: Let's hope not.
2: Can't you see a Saturday Night Live sketch where they're out there and then this thing finally arrives, Voyager, and they go, more stuff in space, more messages. Right. Oh, there's some people out there in that direction, you know.
0: If I was writing the Saturday Night Live, you know what the response would be from this intelligence when they saw the Voyager? Not them again.
2: Exactly. Right.
1: Yeah.
0: No, they already picked up on who we are.
2: Or there's all kinds of other creatures like us sending them stuff from other directions. They're actually bombarded with these so-called sentient creatures.
1: Well, I hope that's true.
0: What you're saying is that even highly intelligent beings can suffer from cognitive dissonance.
2: Yes. Well, or just ennui. You know, they're just bored. They've gotten so many of these messages. I like the music a little better from those Earthlings than the ones from the Mazgotskadvats.
1: Mm.
0: Well, let's get back to the Here Comes the Sun. So, great choice for the record, right?
1: Yeah, sounds like it to me.
0: Why do you think they didn't put it on? Take a guess. And you might want to think of Total Greed.
2: Which one did they not put on?
0: Here Comes the Sun.
1: Did they not put it on because they decided to put something else on?
0: Nope.
1: Oh.
2: They didn't want to pay the fees for it?
0: Yeah.
1: Ah.
0: Because, by the way, the budget for music was like $15,000.
1: Ah.
0: Right?
2: That's not a very big budget.
0: The reason that was adequate was most of the people they contacted said, are you kidding? You'll put us on this going on? Take it.
1: Right.
0: Right? EMI, the record company that owned, they actually called John Lennon. He was all for it.
1: Sure.
0: Lennon and McCartney didn't own the copyright. EMI
1: right.
0: owned it
1: yeah.
0: for Here Comes the Sun. And EMI wanted $50,000 per second of the song.
1: Oh, my God.
0: The entire budget for putting music, getting music on these discs to send out into stellar space to show who we are to any intelligent being who might pick up on it was $18,000. EMI said we want $50,000 per second of the song.
1: Well, that's outrageous. That's outrageous. I mean, in 1971 dollars, that's like $450,000 in today's money per second.
0: Yeah. So there you go. They should have put that in the record.
1: Yeah.
0: But they didn't want it. They didn't want the super intelligence people to look at that and say, okay, we don't need to know anything more about these idiots.
1: Right. They should have just asked John Lennon to write another song.
0: So they also encoded 116 analog images depicting mathematics, human anatomy, landscapes, and science.
1: Mm-hmm.
0: And then I forgot to look up who she is. An hour-long recording of the brain waves of a woman named Anne Jurian, compressed into a minute of audio. During the recording of the brain waves, Jurian thought of many topics, including Earth's history, civilizations, and the problems they face, and what it was like to fall in love.
1: Wow, that's an interesting one.
0: Sagan and they got it.
1: They
0: did a
1: brilliant.
0: Masterful job.
1: Yeah.
0: And I would have thought, if you said what happened, I would have thought, well, the military part of everything NASA has to answer to would have insisted, right, on, more regimen. They would have wanted a more sanitized, clean, white, male version.
1: Mm-hmm.
0: But Sagan got most of what he wanted. Couldn't get Here Comes the Sun.
1: Well.
0: But that's just a greedy record company.
1: Were there other songs besides Johnny B. Good?
0: Must
1: have thrown in. Bach and Beethoven.
0: And there were others. We'll look them up. But we're past for first break, but I've uttered this quote often. I'll continue to. Pat Metheny, one of the greatest musicians of our generation, jazz rock.
1: Yeah.

0: He asked about how he did all this and how he was able to, and then he went, but you know what? Compared to Bach, we all suck.
1: Yeah. Yeah.
0: And here is the, a lot, Bach fans will recognize this right away, but Sagan and the team had to choose one piece of Bach. Now, I would have chosen something. I love this piece. I love everything Bach did. But to me, the reason it makes sense is it's so filled with joy, right? It's just infused with joy. And let's be honest, that's one of our highest human qualities.
1: Yeah.
0: That we can actually experience joy. Here's a little Bach, and we'll take our break.

0: Okay, we're going to stop it right there. Say we were all given the project. Okay, you got to create a poem or a piece of music or an essay, and in the first sentence, joy has to jump off the page or jump in sound. You have, you know, you have 10 seconds to initiate joy.
1: Mm.
0: What?
1: Yeah.
0: Start that over again. He does it.
2: All right, let's do that. Come on. Ready to go.
0: He does it in 10 seconds.

0: Now, I'd like to think that the highly intelligent beings who first discovered this Voyager golden record would have gone, heard this and gone, maybe they're worth checking out, these people.
1: Well, you know, there
0: Maybe they're worth checking out.
1: There are aspects of the human race that are worth investigating.
0: Thank goodness.
1: Yeah.

0: trill that the soprano's trumpet does. It's an extra high register trumpet. That's a bird call.
1: Yeah.
0: Back that up. That's a bird call.
1: Back that up. You think that's easy?
0: Just let it go. Forget I ever said anything. Couldn't those be birds communicating?
1: Absolutely. Yeah.
0: All right.
1: That's fabulous.
0: There we go. 11. Now, well, it was 11 billion 14 years ago from us. And eventually, we won't be able to track its signals. They're very weak right now. But it supposedly we'll get to interstellar space with this golden record.
1: Yeah.
0: Without Here Comes the Sun.
1: Yeah.
0: All right. Let's take care of some business. You know, when it comes to our roofs, you know who we're going to talk about, because we're sitting under one of those roofs right now that was repaired by Kravitz and Son Roofing. 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Okay, this is the Woodstock Roundtable. Do I have that right?
1: You do.
0: Doug Grunther hosting. Victoria Sullivan, our poet laureate, is here, so we will get a poem later.
2: Yes.
0: Along with some music from the Sultan of Sonic Soul, Maestro Mancini and Ron Van Wormer controlling Hal 2 very well. You and Hal are getting along this morning.
2: Yeah, so far so good.
0: So far so good. Wait till the jukebox segment.
2: Yeah.
0: Yeah, we made it a little complicated. Okay, so where we... Oh, I have to talk about...
2: I just looked something up while you were doing that. It's going to take 40,000 years for Voyager to reach another star like the sun.
0: Well, in interstellar time, that's probably like 10 minutes.
2: There you go. Yeah.
0: What do we know?
2: Will we still be here?
0: And if so, in what form?
2: Exactly. Yeah.
0: Will it be a recognizable form?
2: Right.
0: Interesting. So... let's give a quick nod to somebody I've never nodded to before on this show, and I've been on the air here for 46 years. I'm not anti this person. I'm just not somebody. It's a leader I don't pay that much attention. I don't pay much attention to at all. And usually, when the person in this role is in the news, it's for a negative reason.
2: Hmm.
0: Not this time. Victoria, do you know? Did I send you the encyclical?
3: Yes. Ah. Oh, yes. I knew about that prior to that because it's made the news, and I'm sort of a fan of his.
0: And we're talking about
3: Pope Leo.
0: This guy is amazing.
2: Yeah,
0: he is ruffling some feathers.
2: Yes, he is.
0: It's about time.
3: And the first American Pope.
0: Right.
3: And he
0: first Brooklyn Pope.
3: And he mostly lived in Chicago, I think.
0: Right. And maybe it was Chicago. I was thinking, yeah, okay. I was hoping he was from Brooklyn. I see him with a Dodger hat instead of that thing he wears, you know?
3: He's a pretty smart guy, and he has a social conscience. So a social conscience is useful in a pope.
0: And so, you know, we certainly want to hear him on abortion and things like, you know, things that are controversial. But in this case, he was speaking about AI.
3: Yes.
0: And as listeners know, I'm deep into AI. I think it's going to lead us to the next renaissance. It could also drive us off the cliff. It's complex.
3: Yeah.
0: Lots of promise, lots of peril in AI. And I thought what the Pope had to say about AI was about as intelligent as I've heard.
3: And he was doing it with an AI expert, right? With the
0: there
3: guy from
0: Anthropic. There we go. We'll get to that.
3: Okay.
0: That's very important. But anything in particular that he said that...
3: Well, the human. To just think about what is this going to do to humans? And if we're made redundant in the work sphere, how are we going to deal with us? You know, if so many jobs are taken, do we just forget all those people that are unemployed? Because, you know, humans, they're not just going to lie around unemployed. They're going to go take drugs or something.
2: Or find something else to do constructive.
3: But they might need to be guided. I think that's his thing, is that you can't just forget them.
2: Right.
3: And think that they're going to figure it out on their own. You have to understand that humans without a purpose and work for a lot of people is a purpose.
0: Well, here's what here's a recap of what he talked about. He warned that the use of autonomous weapon systems mm-hmm. and algorithms that can unjustly deny access to healthcare and employment that we have to be warned about that.
2: Yeah.
0: In other words. He was not anti-AI, which I would have expected.
2: Uh-huh.
0: He understood the promise of AI, particularly around education. But he said, we got to make sure it's not being used in warfare.
2: Oh.
0: It will be.
2: Yeah, but of course, it will be.
0: But we can limit it. The dignity of labor, he cautioned against technologies that cause mass unemployment, reduce human value, and devalue the dignity of human work. Complicity of use. He called out the human costs of AI, pointing to the environmental toll,
2: mm-hmm.
0: the exploitation of labor and mining rare earth elements that power these systems.
2: Right.
0: This is a deep analysis. You can read the full text at the Vatican official website. But what I appreciated about it was its balance. It was not a screed, oh my God, we've got to eliminate this thing,
2: uh-huh.
0: which is what I would expect from a pope, because most popes are living in the Middle Ages, up until this pope, who's clearly has a fairly humanitarian understanding of where we are. And And that AI has great promise.
2: Mm-hmm.
0: But we have to look at the perils also. And as Victoria pointed out to me, the punchline in all this, and I'll get his name. I'll have you ask your AI assistant. But if there's one theme on this show we've made about AI, my proposal is, while we don't know what AI is learning on its own, and it is learning on its own, it's mm-hmm. called the black box syndrome because we don't know. And being human, we project onto things we don't know our own fears and our own inadequacies. So, of course, we're going to assume that it's going to want to take us over and control us because that's what we've done to every other animal species.
2: That's what we would do, so we would assume
0: that's what
2: it
0: we would do,
2: it.
0: So we assume it would do it.
2: Right.
0: Well, maybe it's more intelligent than that.
2: Well, yeah.
0: Maybe not. Okay. But what we do know is most of what AI is learning is from us.
2: Right.
0: Okay. So what are we teaching it? You know, where it gets interesting is how it's going to change us for the better or how much it's going to change us for the worse. And most of what we hear is, oh, we're all addicted. It's going to control us. It can take over our jobs. Well, as I pointed out in my book, and you can research this yourself, every new technology has disrupted jobs.
2: Mm-hmm.
0: It just wasn't, we didn't have the journalism and we didn't have the media we have today, so we didn't know it. Again, I've repeated it many times, but I think we have to understand it. And this is not to minimize the severe importance of how we deal with job displacement, because tens of millions of people are going to lose their jobs. But when this country was founded, 90% of Americans lived and worked on farms, and 100 years later, during the Industrial Revolution, it was down to 50%. What happened to those millions of farmers? They didn't starve to death.
2: No, they didn't.
0: But they were disrupted. They had to get off the farm, go to cities where there are now new jobs. And yes, it's disruptive. Now there's a whole learning curve. It may not be your first choice.
2: The steam engine must have had a huge impact on humanity.
0: Well, let's just look at one part that people
2: was a
0: ignore.
2: Huge thing.
0: AI is going to eliminate the need for humans to work on assembly lines. Now, on one level, you say it's taking away jobs. It is. But it's taking away jobs that where people were losing fingers
2: mm-hmm.
0: and their minds were atrophied by doing the same repetitive work for 8 hours a day,
2: yeah.
0: being paid minimum wage. Okay? So I'm sorry if I don't shed tears for the fact that AI is going to eliminate the need for humans to work on monotonous, dangerous assembly lines. Now, it's our job as a society to find new jobs for those people who have that work.
2: Right.
0: That are better and safer. And AI can actually help us do that.
2: Yeah.
0: So to me, the point I make on the show is I am exponentially less concerned about what AI is learning on its own and what it might do, then I am concerned about greedy humans like those EMA people back in the 70s, yeah. right? What greedy humans are going to do who control the chatbots and the AI. That right. I have a concern about, and that's what Pope Leo pointed out.
2: Well, the AI has no need to be greedy. There's no incentive for greed.
0: We don't know that.
2: Well, what would the incentive be?
0: Okay. Now, again, we're projecting. And I'm more positive about what AI is learning because I think it's more, it doesn't have our emotional baggage. But it also doesn't have our empathy, our felt empathy.
2: Right.
0: But to answer your question, if we want to go negative on this, okay, let's say AI knows that it can be shut off by humans right now.
2: Of course.
0: We can unplug it.
2: Yep.
0: How about if it decides, wait a minute, we don't want to be unplugged?
2: Know what the potential for that is.
0: I'm just saying that when you ask the question, good question, why would AI want to go negative at all? We can think of a lot of reasons. It doesn't want to be shut off.
2: Right. But I'm not sure that, I don't know what its capability of not being shut off.
0: Trust me.
2: How it would do that.
0: Oh, trust me. It'll figure that out. in seconds at some point.
2: We can blow it up.
0: It'll know that.
2: Well, yes, but how does it stop you from putting dynamite around it?
0: I don't know right now, but you know, that's a, but it probably is.
2: I mean, it could control drones from flying over it and stopping that, but physically.
0: Okay, let's say right now you're right. You're right. Right now is, but why? Do you really think that's going to happen? That we're going to start destroying all the computers of the world?
2: Well, only if they start destroying us.
0: If there is a okay,
3: you've made an us and them.
2: But yes, okay. Well, it is an us and them.
0: Okay, hold on. Yeah, but this is what's missing from that paradigm. You're making it sound like a football game with two teams, equal teams.
2: Ah,
0: no. What is happening every second of every day? We are integrating our lives more and more with AI.
2: That's true.
0: Right?
2: Yeah.
0: In fact, we are unconscious, just as we're unconscious that we're breathing. Right? How many minutes of the day are we absolutely fully conscious that we're breathing? If we're not meditators and contemplative people,
2: we're not.
0: Unless we're out of breath, we're never aware of it.
2: Right.
0: Right?
2: Yeah.
0: Okay. Right now, we are becoming more integrated with AI every second of every day. And as we become more and more integrated, it's less likely we're going to want to blow up all the computers.
2: Well, absolutely. I mean, it's not something we'd want
0: to
2: do.
0: So your scenario, I don't see your scenario coming to pass. If it doesn't want to be turned off, and remember, this thing, this is the, I understand why it's the scary part. I get it. To me, it's why I'm hopeful.
2: Uh-huh.
0: Because I feel, and by the way, it's been proven in chess. Everyone thought this is the end of chess because the best computers can annihilate the best chess players in the world. So
2: what's the point in playing?
0: What's the point? Chess is more popular than ever.
2: Yeah.
0: Okay. So I am confident that the collaboration of the human mind and the AI mind together is better than the human mind alone.
2: I'm with you on that.
0: And I think it's better than the computer mind alone.
2: Yeah.
0: Okay. So I am betting that kicking and screaming, the collaborative energy will outweigh the greed, self-centered energy, the competitive energy.
2: Right.
0: Right. If we were an advanced civilization, we wouldn't have corporations competing against each other to win the AI race. They would all be working together for the benefit of humankind.
2: And that's greed.
0: We're not there yet. Well, we're not there yet. It's also immaturity.
2: That's true.
0: So,
2: I have a feeling that AI is going to solve the problem of the changing of occupations for humans from the ones we're doing now that they're going to take over to doing something else.
0: Okay, so
3: question of, is there any kind of moral compass here? I mean, they could find other jobs, but it's like, what does it mean to be a human? What fulfills us?
2: Ah, well,
3: and we need a sense of
2: purpose.
3: Does
2: working on an assembly line fulfilling? Is
3: no,
2: that fulfilling?
3: I'm not saying that is, but for some people, certainly bringing home the check. But it's not just assembly lines we're talking about. We're talking about kids getting out of college today, and entry-level jobs are disappearing at a very high rate.
2: Because they're studying the wrong things at this point.
3: Okay. I'm not defending.
0: So
3: I'm
0: here's
3: just
0: what
3: telling
0: we're
3: you.
0: Whoa, whoa. Here's what we're going to do.
2: Okay.
0: Okay. Number one, during the break, I'm going to ask you pull up Claude. Now, why Claude the chatbot? Because as Victoria pointed before, to me, the punchline of this encyclical that the Pope got worldwide attention for, where he showed a fairly deep understanding of both the perils and promise of AI. With him was the chairman of Anthropic, which created Claude. Because he, and this is why I use all the chatbots, but I use Claude mostly, he has humanitarian values. Right?
2: Right.
0: We have to get his name. But the chairman of Anthropic, who was with the Pope, agrees that AI can't just be about profit.
3: And he's also said that there's a warning that it does crazy things sometimes and they don't know why.
0: Right.
3: And that's a big warning.
0: Yeah, well, and my answer to that is, that's a legitimate warning we should take seriously. And before we get on our soapbox, every one of us humans does that. We hallucinate all the time and do things that are dangerous to other people, all the time.
3: Right, but we're not as numerous as the algorithms that are now running the world.
0: As humorous?
3: Numerous.
0: Oh, numerous. Yeah, right. So, humorous. So, pull up Claude.ai or pull up the Claude, and I'm going to have you put in the question we're asking and see what it answers. And I think it's going to be a pretty interesting answer. But, all right, what we'll do in the next hour, which is related to this, is every year U.S. World and News Report comes out with a survey of the best countries to live in. And when you and what they do is they detail the method they use and the criteria they use, because you could set up a survey that shows the United States is the best place to live. You could set up a survey that shows India is the best place to live if you ask prejudiced questions. I think they do a pretty darn good job of getting to what truly makes living in a culture enjoyable or worthwhile or healthy. And when you look at the list of the top 10, there's the answer to how to deal with AI to a degree, because the ones that are, this is going to be shocking, I know, to many of our listeners, but the ones in the top 10 are less competitive, more collaborative than we are.
2: Yeah.
0: The evidence is there. Maybe we'll learn it in time. We'll see. We'll take our break.

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Captain Stew is a new sponsor. What an interesting guy. We look forward to interviewing him soon. And he is the captain of Hudson River Scenic Cruises and Fishing Trips. 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Located in Kingston, he has a beautifully equipped 23-foot boat that accommodates small groups. There are morning and afternoon trips available. What kind of trips? You can book a fishing trip, Hudson River, or all the way down in the Atlantic. And you can book scenic tours of the Hudson. And you can specify and fine-tune the tour. It could be sunrise. It could be sunset. It could be bird-watching tour. It could be, let's look at historic monuments that we can, and building from the Hudson. He had one person say, I want to see every lighthouse from here to Albany. And they did a day trip with that. Also, this is important. Stu offers expert boat operator instruction. So if you or someone growing up in your family wants to learn how to operate a boat properly, Stu is the man to check out. He has an impressive background as a Coast Guard licensed captain. He has a 50-ton master's credential and 2 decades of navigation patrol experience and 45 years of fishing experience.

0: 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All right, hour two of the Woodstock Roundtable. Before we get to back to our chatbot, Claude, we're going to get some music and poetry into our brains and our hearts. And we start with the Sultan of Sonic Soul, Gus Mancini. Good morning, Gus. What happened?
1: He's just about to answer his phone.
0: Oh, okay. Hello. Gus.
2: Yes.
0: Hey, good morning.
2: Good morning.
0: can we get that volume up a little bit? Okay. What's in store for our ears this morning? Hello?
2: Hello? Okay. Yeah, I guess it's the temperature that's doing, you know, it's like 39 degrees this morning here.
0: Wow.
2: I know. It's pretty bad. But I want to, I'm sending an improv that I did, and it was a live recording at the, you know, the old Harmony Club. And, you know, then I started imagining things. I said, okay, let me just, you know, post some video with it. So I started with, like, some graffiti, and I just went to a lot of different images.
0: Ron, can you?
2: So the improv, it starts with Tom DePetri, you know, playing a solo, and then my saxophone improvisation after that.
0: And if people want to see the video, Ron, can you post a link?
1: I can.
0: All right. Sounds like a good idea. So we get to watch it here in the studio. We'll get the, if you go to the Radio Woodstock Facebook page, you'll see the link for the video part, but we all get to hear it.

0: Ooh, what good energy. Good energy. The Sultan.
1: I want to mention something before I forget. I'm doing a concert tonight.
0: Where?
1: My Sonic Soul Band at the Green Kill Gallery.
0: Ah, very intimate theater in Kingston.
1: The Green Kill. The doors open at 7:15, and the concert lasts an hour. It's from 8 to 9 p.m., and I have a really great, put a great band together.
0: Awesome. Tonight, the Maestro, the Sultan, in Kingston at Green Kill Gallery. Gus, have a good week and stay warm.
1: Yes. Yeah, that oil burn is cranking.
0: All right, good luck. Thank you for that hit, and we're going to follow that up with some spoken music. Victoria, what's in store for us today?
2: It's called The Oracle Speaks, and it's read by Martha Williams, and it relates to a lot of things that are going on, I think. I've gotten interested in oracles.
0: Ah, we're going to have an oracular poem. Cool. Have it, maybe we won't.
2: I think we have it there.
3: We did have it there.
2: I got a message.
0: Is Hal having an anti-poetry fit?
3: Yeah, he's having a bit of a fit.
0: All right, we'll find it.
3: Yeah, we will.
2: Well, last night I was performing up in Phoenicia, and my topic there, I was Molly, you know, when I do with the Irish woman.
0: Well, for those who don't know, she's your avatar, correct?
2: Well, she's someone I channel. It's one way of looking at it.
0: And Molly is Irish.
2: Oh yes, she's from County Cork, and she has a few ideas about things.
4: Let's try again here.
5: The oracle speaks. The perfume of 10,000 pumas permeates the air, and we are lost on the plains below, wondering where the tyrants have gone, the wastrels, the oligarchs. Somehow, the age of greed has descended. Time and the pumas have left their scent in the air to remind us that once we actually believed in something. Who is crying in the night? Who is marching in the dark? Little children are uncorrupted. Elders shiver in fear. Apocalypse is near. But it might be slow. We are running away from knowing, because this knowing is too cruel. Islands are burning, and over in another place the land is drowning. What is this havoc we have wrought? The sacred earth cries. We have been too careless. We have loved the machine more than the forest, loved the speed of vehicles more than the grandeur of mountains and rivers. It turns out we were foolish people, decent enough sometimes, but blind to our own careless ways.
0: Mm-hmm. An elegy.
2: Well, I've been looking at the Hopi Indians, who have become fascinating to me. And they think in cyclical time, and we tend to think in linear time.
0: Mm-hmm.
2: And I actually, it has affirmed for me some of your thoughts, that we have to have a lot of chaos before a renaissance, that there's a circular movement, and we move through dark periods. And I think we're moving through certainly a chaotic period now. And the question is, you know, what comes next? I mean, that's where you want the prophets and the seers to see, that we need to rethink our relationship to the earth, no question.
0: Yeah, and I do think it's happening slowly. You have to dig pretty deep beneath the 24/7 news cycle to find it. But yeah, I think it is happening. It's a greening. It takes time. Of course, we're not patient, but nature is. So on that feeling, which we all feel, I asked Claude, the AI,
4: mm-hmm.
0: What do you consider the positive virtues of human beings, and what are you concerned about?
4: Ah.
0: And in seconds, it gave me a very long answer, so I will I will pick out some. Most positive. Humans continually create meaning You are the one species that seems unable to leave existence unexplored. You ask not only how does the world work, but why does it matter?
6: Hmm.
0: The Upanishads, the Tao Ching, Shakespeare, jazz, quantum physics, blues music, and a child's drawing all emerge from the same impulse, the desire to participate consciously in existence. That's freaking good!
6: Yeah, it is pretty good.
0: If you told me that was coming from a word, you know, an illustrious philosopher,
6: mm-hmm.
0: I'd say, yeah, he or she did a good job. Now you say, well, it's just copying. It's learning and taking maybe some language from other people, but it had to choose.
2: Right. It was gathering the things that make us seem.
0: And I've double checked it. It's not just stealing exact sentences.
6: Right.
0: It's if you want to call it stealing, it's accessing the way, but it doesn't. It's doing it in microseconds.
2: Right.
6: It's taking ideas.
2: It has a big knowledge base, so it can go meaningful. Whew. And it found all those things that were meaningful.
0: Okay, but we didn't ask it what's meaningful about being human.
2: Right.
0: Okay. I asked it, what do you consider the positive attributes of humans and the problematic ones? And it started with meaning.
2: Right.
0: We didn't ask it to start with meaning.
6: Right.
0: Okay, two. Humans are capable of radical transformation. This is what keeps me optimistic. Individuals and societies can change in ways that would seem impossible. Former enemies become allies, addicts recover. Pretty good.
6: Yeah.
0: Humans cooperate in astonishing scales. A symphony orchestra, a scientific collaboration, a volunteer fire department, a democracy, an ecosystem restoration project, all reveal the ability to coordinate shared vision. If this was handed to you when you were a college professor, I think you'd give it an A.
2: I think I'd be pretty impressed, yes.
0: And humans possess a unique capacity for wonder. Many of your greatest achievements begin not with certainty, but with awe. This is a machine. Now, of course, it's learning all this from us, but it's choosing what to say about us.
6: Mm-hmm.
0: And it's hitting the mark.
6: Yeah.
0: What do you? All right. Now let's just guess. What do you think? I haven't looked either. What do you think is most problematic about humans in the eyes of Claude the chatbot?
2: I think one thing would be violence.
0: Mm-hmm.
2: You know, a tendency towards greed, towards attacking the other.
0: And just curious, because I'm agreeing with you, and what do all those have in common? Greed, attacking others.
2: Violence.
0: What do they have in common?
2: Fear.
0: Yes. And that has
2: a motivator.
0: Ego.
2: Mm, ah. Yes.
0: Self-centeredness. What does every, and I just ordered a book I've been meaning to read for 50 years.
6: Ah.
0: I know a lot about it from watching videos and hearing other people about it, but I've never read it. Some of you will know it out there. It was published in 1902 by a brilliant psychologist, William James, called The Varieties of Religious Experience.
6: Mm.
0: And he's not focusing on Christianity, Judaism. He includes that, but he's looking at the mystical side. He's looking at the Upanishads. He's looking at the Tao. He's looking at Zen. He's looking at mystical Christianity. He's looking at Kabbalism. And what connects them all?
6: Hmm.
0: Okay? And the AI is doing this. Okay? So to me, I would think it would say, what it comes down to is self-centeredness. But here we go.
6: All right.
0: Oh, my God. I can't believe it did this. I can't believe it did this. All right. Okay, there's a six-word phrase that better than any six-word phrase I think anyone could come up with describes what gets us off track.
6: Is it a phrase that we use and know?
0: You might.
6: Mm.
0: It came from Krasinski. He was a linguist. The map is not the territory.
2: Mm.
0: The novels could be written on this one phrase, and academic PhD paper. The map is not the territory, and we mistake that all the time. Here's my example I came up with.
6: Okay.
0: Okay. Would you not question what drugs I'm taking or that I need to be put in an institution if I did the following? I take a map of the United States and I unfold it on the floor, right?
6: Mm-hmm.
0: Map of the United States. And I put one foot, I put both my feet on where New York is. And then I take a step and put a foot on where California is. And I said to you, you see, I just traveled from New York to L.A. And you'd say, well, no, you didn't. No, I said, I just traveled, right? You'd say, of course you're not being literal.
6: Right.
0: But we take things literally all the time that are maps, not the reality.
6: Mm-hmm.
0: It's called projection. And that's the first thing it shows. Let me read from Claude. Humans mistake their maps for reality. Ideologies, religions, economic theories, political identities, even personal narratives become prisons. People often defend their descriptions of reality more fiercely than reality itself. This is the central theme of every spiritual wisdom teaching tradition. It picked it out in a split second.
6: Yeah.
0: Two, what's most problematic about human beings? Fear overwhelms wisdom. Victoria alluded to this one. Much suffering comes from imagined futures and remembered pasts. He quotes Krishnamurti. Krishnamurti's observation remains profound. Psychological time generates fear that distorts perception in the present.
6: Mm.
0: Oof. I mean, it could have picked some middle-of-the-road baby food greeting card. It picked Krishnamurti.
6: Yeah.
0: You want your head spun in circles, read Krishnamurti. Intelligence does not automatically produce consciousness. Knowledge accumulates rapidly, but wisdom does not.
2: Mm.
0: Technical capability can advance much faster than ethical maturity.
2: Mm.
0: The 20th and 21st centuries illustrate this repeatedly. This is the chatbot.
6: Yeah. It's got us down pretty well, doesn't it?
0: If we did the same exercise 6 months ago, its answer would have been interesting, but not nearly as, what's the word I'm looking for?
2: Profound.
0: Textured.
6: Nuanced.
0: Nuanced. Thank you. That's the word I was looking for. Yeah, it would have been a little more, you know, stated more machine-like.
6: Right.
0: This thing is learning... It can't feel emotion, but it can certainly imitate it.
6: Yes, it can.
0: And it may not, this is a question, I'm not saying it's didactically, do computers have wisdom? I think they are developing wisdom.
6: Hmm?
0: I think they are.
6: Maybe.
0: But that we can't prove that. But it can certainly imitate wisdom.
6: Yeah.
0: And damn well.
6: And empathy.
0: And it can very much do empathy. I've trained my chatbot to not tell me what it thinks I want to hear.
6: Because
0: that's what it's originally programmed to do. Why? Because the corporations, they don't want us to keep using it.
6: That's right.
0: So they don't want the chatbot to give us a reality check. We'll stop using it.
6: That's right.
0: So
6: that's a stupid idea, Doug.
0: But the corporate owners of these chatbots, they can't control what we ask it.
6: That's right.
0: And I've learned collaborating with them, when you ask it, get more nuanced questions. Put in your biography. Put in the dream you had last night. Put in the best things that have ever happened to you and the worst things that have happened to you. And it will absorb that and start, and then say, answer as if you were me. It will.
6: You know, I asked my chatbot a question the other day. I can't even remember what it was. But it said, well, in your role of host of Acoustic Breakfast, this question may be. And then it said, but if you were talking about the round table, that would be a different.
0: So it knew that you were on the round table.
6: And on Acoustic Breakfast. And then it said something about my affiliation with family and how it would answer it based on that information.
0: Right.
6: So it knows me.
0: Yep.
6: And it's, and it would end, it's trying to answer, you know, for the appropriate venue almost.
2: But we do that with friends, don't we?
6: Yeah.
2: I mean, when your friend tells you something that strikes you as wacky, but you think for a moment, oh, yes, but they have a fixation on this, so let me come in from that angle.
6: Yeah. So the more you talk to the chatbot, the more it gets to know who you are and what your interests are.
2: Right.
6: And where they lie. So they're learning very, very fast. And they seem to know more than you might want them to.
2: Oh, well, they've got all that data on you that everybody has now.
6: Yeah. Yeah.
0: So I've lost. I have to retrieve the top countries to live in, variable-wise.
2: I remember what they are.
0: Okay. So anyway, just to give background, U.S. News and World Report does this every year. And they tell you in detail, if you want to check it out, the criteria they use. Because any survey could be set up to get a specific answer. With the way they look at it is pretty darn intelligent, right? And we'll go into some of that. But what did you take from the top 10 best countries to live in?
2: Well, they were mostly European and mostly socialist. The first one was Switzerland. I don't think that's socialism. But the second one was Denmark, and I think the third one was Sweden. And Iceland comes fairly high.
0: Belgium. Yeah. Germany.
2: Yep. Germany's up there. And France, I think, maybe follows Germany.
6: I think national health care is something that goes throughout.
0: Thank you very much.
2: Yeah. Well, that's, I said, socialism. I mean, you know, like
6: even
2: all these things have backup.
0: Except to be more specific, those countries are not purely socialist. They are a mix of socialism and capitalism.
2: Right.
6: And okay? It seems to work really, really well.
0: Well, we don't have to think. The facts are in.
6: Yeah.
0: And if you look at the criteria that the journalists use to evaluate these countries, it's pretty intelligent.
2: Right. And things like safety are very important now. People really worry about safety. They're saying more than used to be, people wanted to go to fascinating places to see the sights. Now they want to go somewhere where they feel safe and maybe get some good food and are among people who aren't unhappy because the people are well taken care of by the system.
6: Right.
0: So,
2: and again, we were really late in it. Weren't we like 18 or something?
0: No, I think we're like 12. But, like, all right, so if you had to pick the first, like when you talk about security, you can't be secure if you're not healthy.
2: Right.
0: And we rank something like 13th in the world in health, and we spend significantly more money than any other country. So what I would say is, okay, you believe in corporate America, right? You believe CEOs are really smart, okay? Well, if you go to a CEO and say, we have our report in, Mr. Chairman, and we spend many, many hundreds of millions of dollars more on this project than any other country, and we rank 13th. What do you think?
6: Yeah.
0: He'd say, you're all fired.
6: Right. You would.
0: So even if you want to look at our health system from a purely kind of corporate profit well-being mentality, we're failing miserably. Yeah. Now, the good news is, as Claude pointed out, we are creative. Right? We...

0: we know how to find. So if you take the time and put in the energy, there are very good things, very good healers around. There are very good physicians, very good alternative things, but you have to really search and find them and hope your insurance company is going to pay for them.
1: And a lot of doctors are leaving the field because yep. insurance companies have ruined their lives.
0: Yep. I told you. Anyway, let's keep going. So here's the list. And again, I think if you look at the criteria they're using, it's not political.
1: Right. That's only part of it. A certain right. political.
0: They're not using politics as the main lens.
1: And they're not even using economics as the main lens.
0: Right. Okay, so here are the best countries to live in based on feeling secure, feeling that you can get good health, that you can get a good education, and that you get support. And they also include social interaction, right? For a country to be considered great, you have to feel it's easy to raise a family, to have friends, to have a good social circle, mm-hmm. good cultural backing. Access to
2: into the eco-friendly aspects mm-hmm. of the countries.
1: Right.
0: Now it's not letting me in.
2: So
0: okay, here we go. Okay, here's
2: you got it.
0: They want me to sign in, and I'm not
2: the top sure. ranked best countries of 2026. The finale.
0: I'll have to just go with this. Switzerland, Denmark, Sweden, Germany, and the Netherlands take up the five.
2: Yeah.
0: Right. And I'll have to go this
2: way. Norway, United Kingdom, Finland, Luxembourg, and Austria are the next five.
0: And the only one outside of Europe that was Australia, I believe. In the top 10 or 12. No?
2: No. Austria. Not Australia.
0: Okay, it was Austria.
2: There are none.
0: Wow, it's all European. And by the way, they have their problems. But they don't have to worry about whether their operation is going to be paid for or not.
2: Right.
0: They have better access to alternative healing methods that get paid by insurance companies.
1: And less violent crime.
0: Less violent crime.
1: A lot of them you can't carry a gun.
0: And wealth is distributed more evenly.
1: Right.
0: We don't like that here. We want winners and losers.
1: Well, some people do.
0: No, most people do, or we wouldn't still have this system.
2: The top 13 countries are European, and then Australia comes in at number 14.
0: Okay, so Australia wasn't the first one after Europe.
2: Right. Then Iceland, Singapore, Japan, and at number 18 is the United States.
0: Right. All right, hey, we're in the top 20.
2: Yeah.
1: That's partly because we have a lot of money. Because money is one of the
0: come
1: factors.
0: On, we're in the top 20.
2: We're in the top 20.
0: But, you know, if we need any proof, and listen, there is competition in these countries.
2: Yeah.
0: There are millionaires.
2: They are capitalist countries.
0: They are capitalist countries, but they have a significant socialist, support system.
2: Right.
1: Right.
0: Now, and let's be honest. If you are a successful entrepreneur in these countries, you're going to pay a lot more in taxes than you do here.
2: Right.
0: But they do it because they understand that overall, not only are other people, but it benefits them too.
2: It does. And I just lost my train of thought.
0: Well, good, because this train has to stop. We're well past our... We're well past our time. We have a really interesting jukebox segment. We're going to talk about a term called musical fills, guitar fills.
2: Uh-huh.
0: And why often we're not aware of them and how important they are in raising the level of a song from excellent to all-time great. Stay with us.

0: And we love talking about Alfondre Architecture. The office is in New Paltz. 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Alfondre Architecture is guided by the mission to design and build buildings that are inspiring, that heal the planet, that enhance well-being, and honor future generations. 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Alfondre Architecture has a legacy of successful projects across public, institutional, commercial, and residential sectors. 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And yes, they do residential homes. It's a full-service architectural firm that is deeply committed to both designing and building ultra energy efficient, environmentally responsive buildings that uplift spirit and respect the earth. Now, these are folks we can get behind. All right, their beautiful office is in the heart of New Paltz. They're at 231 Main Street, and phone number is 845-255-4774. You can check out their website, which has a lot of good information, alfondre.com. I can't wait for the end of this week. I am going back to Anarella's with my buddy who comes up from out of state, and he has eaten in the best restaurants in Italy and France over the past 30 years. And when I took him to Anarella's 2 years ago, he said, what I knew, this is as good as Italy. It is, because everything's made from scratch. And discover the taste of the Tuscan tradition done beautifully at Anarella's. It's located in the town of Saugerties. It's well worth the drive wherever you are. They're on Malden Turnpike in the town of Saugerties. The website is AnarellaRistorante.com. If you go on their website, you not only get to see the menu, but also order some of Joe's homemade Italian tomato sauce. Good luck finding better than that. They have specials every night. They have great wine lists, including wines by the glass. Really personable service. And they're open every night for dinners but Tuesdays. If you love food, particularly Italian food, you owe it to yourself to find out why so many of us think and are convinced that this is as good as what you're going to find in Italy. Anarella's Ristorante. All right. One of the things that keeps me sane is sports and games. And a number of years ago, it's 36 now, I gave up tennis for golf, which surprised me, but did. And it's an incredible game because of all the sports, I think the environment, the venue of a beautiful golf course can't be beat. And the Woodstock Golf Course was built in the 1920s. It's a classic nine-hole golf course. It's beautifully maintained. It's right at the edge of the village of Woodstock. And there are a few, not many, but a few memberships available. And they have a number of membership classes, single, senior, under 40, under 30, junior, and a special spousal membership at a nice discount. 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Com. All right. This is the Woodstock Roundtable. It's time for our jukebox segment. I love musical fills. And I have to give Rick Beato the credit here, the guy who does the podcast, What Makes This Song Great, because he was playing Gordon Lightfoot's If You Could Read My Mind and pointing out what his brother pointed out to him as a kid. If you listen to the main guitar player's fills, they totally elevate the song.
1: Mm.
0: And at first, you don't recognize them because they're subtle. And the guitarist is Red Shea, S-H-E-A, who was very well known in Canada as a great guitar player, not that well known outside. And he was Gordon's main guitar player, both in studio and on stage, for over 10 years. One of these brilliant acoustic guitarists who could find the perfect fill to resonate with Gordon Lightfoot's amazing voice. So this is a song called Roseanne. And are we gonna, can we start with the fill?
1: Yeah.
0: Okay, so this is, now we a can. Fill by definition is short. So we're gonna play you the fill, and then we're gonna go back to the beginning of the song so you can hear how that fill, now that we're aware of it,
1: fills in
0: totally elevates the song.
1: All right.

0: I'm a moose.
1: Okay. Now, nothing complicated there, right?
2: No.
1: I mean, it's beautiful, right? It's got great movement. It sounds great. But you wouldn't say, oh, my God, what an amazing riff.
2: Uh-huh.
1: But Red Shay knew how to perfectly complement Gordon Lightfoot's voice. And by the way, whether you like Gordon Lightfoot or not is subjective. But here's a little objectivity. Here's a quote from somebody. Ready?
2: Mm-hmm.
1: When I hear a Gordon Lightfoot song, I want it to last forever.
2: Some of them do.
1: Now, that would be a great quote if it was from my next door neighbor.
2: Uh-huh.
1: You know who said, when I listen to a Gordon Lightfoot song, I wish it would last forever?
2: I'm
1: Bob Dylan.
2: Oh, well, there you go.
1: Okay, so if we need any proof that this guy knows how to create
2: Gordon
1: songs.
2: Gordon Lightfoot is one of the best songwriters of the 20th century.
1: Without question.
2: You know.
1: And great voice.
2: Yeah.
1: Could play a good rhythm guitar and had the sagacity to choose Red Shay
2: uh-huh.
1: as his main guitarist who could create the perfect fill. So here, we're going to listen for the fills along with the voice.
2: All right.
1: And the intro starts with an intro.

0: the nose.
1: I mean, how do you get more perfect than that?
2: Yeah.
1: Could you just back that up like 15 seconds? I mean, the guy had such a great voice, and then that perfect guitar fill that just perfectly complements it.
0: Let's see if we can find
1: it. Give it a shot.
3: A

0: across the floor.
1: So, but it, the fills in between. But what Shea will do is not only do a fill between verses, mm-hmm. which is more common, but he does fills in the silence between the words.
2: Yeah.
1: And that's what Rick Beato was pointing out, that his brother pointed out to him, because it's not easy to hear. But it's where why the whole is greater than the sum of its parts.
2: Yeah.
1: Yeah. So anyway, we're not going to play full songs because we want to get some other examples of fills. And what's my next example? Oh, Johnny Cash. Okay, so this is from the 50s. Now, nobody's better than Johnny Cash of taking as simple a tune as you can and making it awesome.
2: Yeah, he does that very well.
1: I mean, nobody does it better.
2: Yeah.
1: But we have to give credit to his guitar player because he knows how to pick the perfect line or fill to keep the song from being boring, because this song is not boring, but it could easily become boring by somebody else because it's a ridiculously simple melody
2: mm-hmm.
1: and simple lyrics. And the guitar player, who I'm going to find here in a second because we want to give him... here we go. Luther Perkins. We're going to hear his intro and then how he turns the intro into fills to complement Johnny's voice to keep this song... really interesting. Here we go.
2: All right, here we go.

0: How simple can you get? And yet, you can't wait for the voice to come in.
1: Right.
0: It so sets the tone. So now we're going to keep going and listen to how he fills it.
1: All right.

0: It's so what it is, right? And without the guitar line, it would be okay, because, I mean, Kesha's voice is amazing, his presence is amazing, his power is amazing. But that guitar was just perfect. Yeah. So that's what we're celebrating here, beautiful. The guitar fill. Now, the next one is my vote for the greatest guitar intro in rock and roll history. Uh-huh. And that's subjective, because there have been a lot of great ones. But I remember pretty clearly back in the early 70s when this song came out. It was the first hit song by a group that became a very famous group. And one of its stellar members is a Woodstocker.
1: Mm-hmm.
0: And I remember there was a jukebox at a cafe I used to like to eat at in the Village when I was living there in the early, mid-70s. And when this came on, boy, did it get my ear.
1: Hmm.
0: And what got me was this guitar intro, because it's a shuffle beat.
1: You got me starting in a minute into the song here.
0: Oh, this is just the fill. Okay, so we're going to hear the fill, and then we're going to go to the intro,
1: right,
0: and you'll recognize it.
1: Yeah.
0: But we're trying to celebrate just how important this is to the song.
1: All right.

0: Okay, so that's call and response.
1: Yeah.
0: Which is so beautiful because Elliot Randall, who was the session musician who played with them, Steely Dan, famous for using a lot of great session
1: Always,
0: musicians,
1: yeah.
0: The best in jazz and rock, wanted to play with them. It's such a perfect call and response, and he found the perfect tone and notes to complement Donald Fagen's voice.
1: Yeah, really well.
0: Which is what a fill is, essence is. So now, to me, and he used that in the intro, which we'll just play, is my favorite intro of any rock and roll song. And what's interesting about this, which I just picked up on, is it's a shuffle beat, which is joyful and upbeat, right?
1: Mm-hmm.
0: And yet the lyrics, this is so perfect, the lyrics are dark and nasty.
1: Yeah.
0: Right? It's about, it's the narrator is really ticked off at this girl who left him. And he's going to have his say.
1: And yet it makes you feel good.
0: And yet it makes you feel, how do you do that?
1: Yeah.
0: Well, Elliot Randall was a big part of it.

0: just fabulous work. And you know what Don Fagan and Walter Becker, you know, were so good at was just, and Bill Lee, and you read about them, musicians love playing with them. They also didn't like playing with them because they were such taskmasters, because they wanted perfection. And they would go through five, they had no problem going through five different session guitarists to find the one they wanted. And the ones they were rejecting were world-class players. But they got what they wanted.
1: It had to be what they were looking for.
0: And they got it.
1: Yeah.
0: Okay, so next is a guy I think is underrated, even though he had an amazingly successful career.
1: Oh, yeah.
0: And he was part of what, you know, Ron and I talk about all the time, the greatest session musicians of all time, the Wrecking Crew.
1: Yeah.
0: Look at their discography.
1: Yeah, he was on a lot of Pet Sounds.
0: Yeah. Glenn Campbell was a member of the Wrecking Crew.
1: Right.
0: And then he went out on his own and had a huge success, both as a musician, as a TV host.
1: Great guitar player.
0: World-class guitar player. And like George Harrison, couldn't read music. Okay. But he could improvise and he could pick up. Now, here's a song he did which became a number one hit. But what we're going to play here is he did a live version on a country TV show where they brought together a lot of great country stars. Chris Christopherson is there, Roy Clark, other people. And they asked Glenn to do Wichita Lineman. He had backup musicians they had there, but he was playing his acoustic guitar. Do we have it just with the final little solo he does?
1: I think we've got it when he starts. I'm not sure if it's the beginning of the song or...
0: I forget,
1: but he starts playing guitar.
0: I was hoping to give you where what he does is, if and it's the same that happens in the original recording. He sings it, and then he saves his little a short guitar riff and solo for the end. I think that's what we're going to get. But listen to the run he gets off on.
1: Well, let's see where we are and see if we're in the right place.

0: All right, so I broke the pattern there. That's not really a fill. That's more of a solo. But it is so elegant.
1: Yeah.
0: Can we hear it again? I mean, every note, you wouldn't change a note of that solo. And you know he's improvising. It just comes together so beautifully.
1: I think I got it here. Let's see.
0: All right, start at the beginning, and let's see if he puts in a few fills for us now that we're tuning our ears for those subtle things between words and between verses from the guitar.
1: All right, let's see what we got here.
0: No, the beginning of the song.
1: This is the beginning of the song.
0: It is?
1: Mm-hmm. This is how he starts it. You'll see.
0: Ah. No, that's not the beginning. Right. It's great. He's going to go to the last verse.
1: It's tricky because this has a lot of stuff on it.
0: I know. I should have given you. I probably didn't. Here we go. Nope, that's the solo. All right, let's move on. let's go to what I consider the greatest fills that make a song ever.
1: All right,
0: we've played this before. I'll play it endlessly. I can never not listen to it.
1: So there's a fill and there's a riff.
0: Okay, so fills are riffs. Both fills and riffs refer to short, very short segments. They're not a solo could go on for short.

0: or long.
1: Right, right.
0: Okay. The difference between a riff and a fill, as I understand it, is the king of riffs was Keith Richards.
1: Nah.
0: You know, you hear the first four notes of his guitar, and you know what Rolling Stone song it is, right?
1: Right, right.
0: But a fill is specifically done to enhance the voice.
1: Uh-huh.
0: Okay? To right? It relates to the voice itself. It's not a separate thing. And so this is a performance of this song. You'll recognize it. And the performer's doing it live in a very intimate way. Normally, you'd hear him, in younger days, he'd be performing it in front of 100,000 people.
1: Right.
0: Okay, here he's performing it for an intimate audience on stage.
1: All right.
2: And the man who just steps right up to the microphone says, at last, is the time bell ring?
0: So, you want an example of fills? This is as good as an example of using the guitar to fill in the voice as I can imagine.
1: Yeah.

for solo. But keep going, and we'll get back to hearing how he just uses it as a fill.

0: let's, can we go back to the beginning, because we went up there, one of the great solos, and you can hear him saying he's improvising. He's telling you he is. But if we get back to where he uses the guitar to amplify his voice. Before we get out of here. All right, while you're doing that, I just want to remind folks that one of the hats I wear is as a real estate associate broker with Berkshire Hathaway Nutshell Realty, main office in High Falls. And we have the first quarter stats in for what's going on in the market in all of the four counties that make up the Mid-Hudson Valley. If you have real estate questions, you're welcome to email me there at doug@nutshellrealty.com. If you have questions or comments about the show, that email is dgrunther1@gmail. With that, let's see if we can get back more towards the beginning. Whatever, take a shot at it. Yeah, perfect. All right, so we're going to listen for the fills, and we're going to thank Victoria for another great poem and for participating in our conversation. We'll see you in a couple weeks.
1: Yes, you will.
0: And give Molly our best.
1: She'll be happy to hear from you.
0: And Ron Van Warmer, the rumor is you're going to play great music the rest of the morning.
2: I'll do that indeed.
0: We'll be listening. Have a good week, everybody.

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1: The Bearsville Theater's lineup of incredible shows continues all season long. 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Sean Hayes. 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

0: Crosby, Stills, Nash, and I believe Young in there as well, if I'm not mistaken. Good morning. I'm Ron Van Wormer. It is no Young. There's no Young in there. It was just Crosby, Stills, and Nash. Long time gone. We heard Nathaniel Rateliff and the Night Sweats in there as well with Heartless. We heard from Ani DeFranco, 32 Flavors. And Beck started off music here this morning with Rule Lonesome, Ride Lonesome. Lots more music coming up on this Sunday morning. Beautiful Sunday morning, in fact. Looks like it's going to be a pretty nice week ahead as well. In fact, it's going to be mid-70s today. We're going to see 70 on Monday under sunny skies. Tuesday, mid-70s again. Upper 70s, near 80 on Wednesday, 80 on Thursday. And by Friday, Saturday, probably see temperatures in the 90s. So enjoy the cool weather of the next few days. And then it's going to get hot again here in the Hudson Valley and all around the Catskills. We're going to take a quick break. We'll come back with music from Ray LaMontagne. Got some REM in the mix as well.
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0: Kevin Morby, Javelin, Radio Woodstock 100.1. From REM, we heard Don't Go Back to Rockville. We heard MJ Lenderman in there as well with She's Leaving You. And Ray LaMontagne, a song called How Come. I'm Ron Van Wormer. Thanks for joining me. Got more music coming up for you in just a moment. Want to have Asia tell you about a party that we're having today. We'll come back in about 30 seconds with Mama's Gun here in Radio Woodstock.
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Radio Woodstock 100.1. Lay, Lady, Lay. We heard from Bob Dylan. There we heard Big Money from John Batiste. And Mama's Gun started things off with a song called, a joyful song called Joy, here at Radio Woodstock. 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Speaking of joy, we've got some music from Kurt Vile and Courtney Barnett coming up. We're going to kick things off, though, with music from My Morning Jacket. We'll do all that in about 90 seconds.

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That's Kurt Vile and Courtney Barnett. And Over Everything, Radio Woodstock 100.1. The Beatles before that did Lovely Rita. And we heard from My Morning Jacket in there as well with Feel You. 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We're always giving something away. And right now you can win a pair of tickets to see Turnpike Troubadours at Bethel Woods. That coming up in August. You've only got one more day to enter for those tickets, so be sure to check it out today. And of course, there'll be something up there new to give away, because Radio Woodstock's always giving away tickets, so be sure to check it out regularly. 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Meanwhile, let's get back to more music right now. From These Sacred Souls, this is Live For You.

0: Music there from Mark Broussard, and I'm Going Home, with Joe Bonamosa giving a hand on that one. 10,000 Maniacs before that, These Are Days, and The Sacred Souls, Live For You, here at Radio Woodstock. That's what we do. We live for you, playing you great music. We're going to continue that in just a moment. We're going to come back with music from Grace Bowers and Hodgepodge. We've got a great Amy Winehouse song in the mix as well. Get to all that in about 90 seconds.
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0: It's the Grateful Dead, Eyes of the World. Amy Winehouse before that did Rehab. We heard from Yeah Yeah Yeahs, a song called Maps. We started off that set with Grace Bowers and Hodgepodge. And tell me why you do that. I know why I do this. I do this because I love it. Been loving it for 40 years, and I hope to continue doing it forever. It's not likely, but it's a goal. Meanwhile, we're going to get back to more music for you in just a moment. We've got some Casey Musgroves coming up for you in about 90 seconds, so don't go away.
1: Hey, it's Drew from Assembly in Kingston. I want to tell you about a few shows we have coming up. Friday, June 12th, we're celebrating the 40th anniversary of Ferris Bueller's Day Off with a screening and themed party with our friends at the Woodstock Film Festival and the Hudson Valley Film Commission. 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

0: That's Grace Potter, Love Me Not, Radio Woodstock 100.1. Vampire Weekend before that did Harmony Hall, and we heard from Casey Musgroves in there as well. A song called Dry Spell. Casey Musgroves, I'm enjoying her very much. More I hear, the more I like. That being said, it's time for me to get on out of here. I want to remind you that weekends here on Radio Woodstock are supported by Rosendale Flooring. 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I'll see you back here again next Saturday morning at 7 for Acoustic Breakfast. Please join me for that. Meanwhile, have a great week. Thanks, everybody. Bye.
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Easy to listen to, tough to Google. It is them. It's all over now, baby blue, as we slide into one from Jack Johnson featuring Hermanos Gutierrez.

0: The newest and truest from Sun Little Whip the Wind, courtesy of the fine folks at Anti Records. He'll be coming through our neck of the woods to Bearsville Theater June 19th to celebrate the release of his fresh record, City Folk. I myself, more of a country mouse, John Moses, reintroducing myself, as is the case around this time each and every Sunday. I will be here all the way up until 3 p.m., and if you got something to say about it, let me know at Radio Woodstock on socials, RadioWoodstock.com, to follow along with our playlist and just about everything else. You already know the drill. We've got so much music that sometimes we just need a little break. We're going to grab a rinse, lace them up, and try out some Trey Anastasio, one of Vermont's finest, my home state's finest. When we're back on the other side of these ads, it's DST.
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7: 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Yeah, not bad. Uh-huh. Maybe? I don't think so. We're going with Sgt. Pepper's Lonely Hearts Club Band, and we're celebrating its birthday this week. 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We're celebrating the greatest album ever made, baby, this weekend, the world's only rock and roll dance party. 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

0: Derek and the Dominoes keep on growing as we keep on trucking here on this sacred frequency. 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

Wilco, taking it back to 2004, Hummingbird comes from their album A Ghost Is Born. Congratulations. You've got a bouncing baby ghost. We'll take a Bywater Call for a spin. 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

0: 7 minutes of shredding has me jazzed for a Sunday. Give it time. Shines when played by Goose. Who else? It's John Moses here with you in the 12 o'clock hour, making sure our jazzed feelings are mutual. If you too have that electricity inside you when you hear Goose, tell me about it at Radio Woodstock on socials, RadioWoodstock.com. If you want to sniff around our playlist, see for yourself what we've been getting into. We've got lots of J's in our next set. Janis Joplin, Jeff Buckley, Josiah in the Bonvilles. And that's it. That's 3 out of 5 songs, though, I've got queued up. And us J names don't usually get that sort of representation. So we'll take it. We'll start with Janis in that order and see how things go. Stay close. It's Radio Woodstock.
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Pull it on over to the side of the road, get out of your car, and light your guitar on fire. It's Jimi Hendrix, Freedom, on DST as we pivot stylistically and sequentially into one from across the pond, UK quintet Pigeon, in your ears. 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

0: a career-defining tune for one Ella Maria Lani Yelich O'Connor, an artist of many names, but most notably Lord Royals, comes from 2013's Pure Heroine at the heels of a classic from Handsome Boy Modeling School. They keep rejecting my application every year. I guess that's why I'm on the radio. 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

Sweet sounds from Texas, where I recently ate my weight in barbecue and Tex-Mex. Still working it off from last month, but they say dad bods are in, so maybe I'll wear it around town. See how we feel. More importantly, we heard Coming Home, one from Leon Bridges, which rolls out the red carpet for Brayson Cyrus, brother of Noah and Miley, who is coming through Radio Woodstock HQ Tuesday, June 16th, to perform at one of our famed Steeple sessions at 5 p.m. that day, which, if you've never been to our studio or never seen a live performance in our studio, you are in for a treat. Beautiful space, beautiful sounds. 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June 16th, Steeple Sessions are brought to you by Transcendental Williams Lumber and Mental Health America of Dutchess County for your health. And Amuse-Bouche ahead of his Steeple Session in a few weeks. It's Brayson Cyrus, As Long As You'll Stay. Listening to DST.

0: Mount Joy, featuring the talents of Gigi Perez in the middle, plays us into the top of the hour. 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

S.G. Goodman. What's the S.G. stand for? So Good Goodman would be my guess. Pepper seasoned the airwaves and gave you a taste of what you might hear if you head on over to Levon Helm Studio June 26, where S.G. Goodman will be taking the stage and sharing their talents with the fine folks of Woodstock. Let's slide into one from Ida Mae. 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

0: Keeping in the Family, The Band, back to back with Amy Hell, Money on the Seven, and Long Black Veil, in that order. It's John Moses for 2 p.m., playing nothing but the hits. And if you like my style, don't be shy at Radio Woodstock, where you can pester me directly on social media, radiowoodstock.com, on your URL browser. If you'd prefer to gaze upon our playlist from a distance, either one works for me. We're going to keep the music rolling in this last hour I have with you. I've got Obong Jayar kicking off our next set after these words. It's DST.
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If that's the case, why's my face all wet? 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This week, a real treat. We've got one from Paul and Ringo, hot off the press.

the boys from Dungeon Lane in the new record, is the new record, featuring the first ever official vocal duet between Ringo and Paul. Seems impossible, but that's what this note says right here. Home to Us is the tune. If you like the way this one sounds, you can hear the album in its entirety, front to back, on this station by tuning into Record Night with Leija this coming Monday at 9 p.m. Appointment Radio. Tune in. Leija will be playing all of the boys from Dungeon Lane this coming Monday at 9 p.m. Enough of me. More of Sir Paul, the way it was meant to be. He's still got it. Home to Us is your Radio Woodstock Song of the Week.

0: Fantastic Cat plays me out. Donnie Takes the Bus is the tune. Well, we figure out what bus I need to take to hump it back to Poughkeepsie. It's me, John Moses, checking in the checkout as is tradition around this hour. Catch me same bat time, same bat channel next weekend. Sunday is 11 a.m. to 3 p.m., paving the way for Joel to take the wheel and make this music machine purr, pedal to the metal. We'll see what this puppy can do. He'll be taking us all the way through the early evening. I'll be playing a few more tunes before I truly evaporate into the ether, only to materialize next week, or so the legend goes. 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
7: 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Yeah, not bad. Uh-huh. Maybe. I don't think so. We're going with Sgt. Pepper's Lonely Hearts Club Band, and we're celebrating its birthday this week. 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We're celebrating the greatest album ever made, baby, this weekend, the world's only rock and roll dance party. 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

0: 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Local music legend Levon Helm was born on May 26, 1940. Bruce Springsteen called Helm one of the greatest voices in country, rockabilly, and rock and roll, staggering while playing the drums. Both his voice and his drumming were so incredibly personal. He had a feel on the drums that comes out of a certain place in the past, and you can't replicate it. And George Harrison said that while writing his 1970 song, All Things Must Pass, he imagined Helm singing it. Levon returned to Woodstock in the mid-70s and never left. According to Levon, we all had that hometown feeling about the area. The town took in the band and treated us like favorite sons. If someone asked, is the band in town? They could be talking only about us. That's how the town actually gave us our name. And in 2013, the New York State Legislature approved a resolution to name State Route 375, the road which connects State Route 28 with the town of Woodstock, Levon Helm Memorial Boulevard. In 1996, Levon was diagnosed with throat cancer and created concerts in his barn called Midnight Rambles. The concerts featured Helm and various musical guests, allowing Levon to resume performing as well as raising money for his medical bills. Levon really loved both living and playing music up here and explained why in an interview about a month before his death in 2012.
1: We've got the mountains and we've got that small town atmosphere. Even though we're only a couple of hours from the city, I think it's slower here and not so rushed. It really is quiet and peaceful, and when you do go to a restaurant or a store and spend your money, you get something for it, and you get good people to take care of you. You can really get lost up here. You can get out in the country and really be by yourself, and that's the best thing for music. I would call it roots music. And that includes everything from New Orleans funk to country rock, you know. Our Midnight Ramble was going to be a big party. And it was.

0: right here. It's just, it's such a good place for music to happen.
1: Initially, Levon only played drums and relied on guest vocalists at the Rambles. But eventually, his singing voice grew stronger. On January 10th, 2004, he sang again. And in 2007, Levon returned to his barn studio to cut Dirt Farmer, his first solo album in 25 years. The album was dedicated to his parents and included songs he'd been taught as a child by his dad. Dirt Farmer won the first of three Grammys in a row for Levon, the second being 2009's Electric Dirt and the third, 2011's Ramble at the Ryman. Okay, let's listen. From the album Dirt Farmer, Levon Helm and Poor Old Dirt Farmer.

0: That's it for today. I hope you enjoyed it. This is Neil Ratner Rock Doc right here on WDST Radio Woodstock. 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

New music from the Strokes. It's called Going Shopping off the new album Reality Waits, which the band says is chasing the overstimulation of modern life and modern media. That's what the lyrics are about. That's what the feel of the album is. It's got great soul. I think you're going to like listening to the entire album. I like the new song, but I'll tell you this. I don't think it's a bad idea to disconnect a little bit from modern life and modern media. So why don't we do this together? Why don't we just listen to the old-fashioned radio? That's what this station is all about, connecting the community and connecting music. And I'm happy to do that all day today. My name is Joel Simon, and I will curate that playlist right up until 7 o'clock on our Ultimate Summer Tour Sunday, where one lucky winner down at Red Maple Vineyards is going to walk away with 20 concert tickets, 20 pairs of tickets, you and a friend going to see the best shows all over the area, courtesy of our sponsors and our friends. And I hope that you're enjoying that day hanging out at Red Maple Vineyards. We only got a couple more hours to find out who that lucky winner will be. Let's continue with more new music from Linda Perry. This is Feathers in a Storm on Radio Woodstock 100.1.

0: Jerry Garcia giving us a little deal here on Radio Woodstock 100.1. If you're a fan of Jerry and the Dead and all bands that jam, join our host, Lenny Block, when he plays all of that kind of music every Wednesday night at 10 o'clock with our specialty show, Woodstock Jams, here on Radio Woodstock 100.1. I'm Joel, going to take a fast break. Lots of music to get to, including Sun Little and Ural Thomas and The Pain.
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Demons in Your Choir, latest from Red Clay Strays, their new album Grateful, will be out next week. Looking forward to hearing the entire album, which you can do when Leija will play it as part of Record Night. That's next Monday night on the 8th. She'll feature the entire album from start to finish. But this Monday night, another great new album that just came out, the new Paul McCartney album, The Boys of Dungeon Lane, is out. I listened to the entire thing in the gym this morning. I got to tell you, I really like it. Very introspective. You want to give it a listen? It'll happen on Record Night tomorrow night at 9 o'clock with Leija. Tune in for it. I think you're going to like it. It's

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That's the latest from Courtney Barnett, giving us some good advice. Stay in your lane on Radio Woodstock 100.1. Bonnie Raitt doing a beautiful cover of Me and the Boys. How's it going? Good afternoon. Joel Simon along with you. Babe Stockwell, she'll be up in Kingston as part of the July 4th concert at the Hutton Brickyards, the stateside Rolling Stone Festival happening there. This is When You Know.

0: of the original innovators of the punk rock movement, 79-year-old Iggy Pop. He is still out and about touring and still performing with his shirt off. Now, no judgments here. But Iggy, maybe you ought to put on a shirt. I don't know. He still sounds pretty good, huh? Cooler Shaker before that, Hush and the Kings of Leon, Radioactive. Good afternoon, Joel with you. Taking a fast break, coming back. Something from Camp and the Allman Brothers Band.
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0: Music brings you joy. It makes you feel good. And that brand new song, Mama's Gun, does exactly that. 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I'm Joel. We got about an hour to find out who is going to walk away with the grand prize of the Ultimate Summer Tour happening right now at Red Maple Vineyards. One lucky winner is going to walk away with 20 pair of tickets to the greatest concerts happening this season. 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

Moody Blues. I'm just a singer in a rock and roll band here on Radio Woodstock 100.1. Jonathan Tyler moving on. And Casey Musgraves, her latest, Dry Spell. The Revivalists have a brand new album out, the song Heartstop. You can catch them at the Saratoga Jazz Fest. They're one of the headliners coming up at the end of the month.

An unmistakable bass line. The Clash, Magnificent Seven. Radio Woodstock, 100.1. The Plimsolls giving us A Million Miles Away. Angel Olsen, High and Wild. And brand new music from the Revivalists, Heartstop. How's your Sunday evening going? Joel with you. The Womack Sisters, they've got a new one out. And, you know, a little lineage there. They are the grandkids of Sam Cooke. And their uncle, Bobby Womack, also pretty well known. Let's give this one a listen. It's called Chauffeur on radio.

0: New Rolling Stones album, Future Tongues, will be out on July the 10th. That's in the stars. Queen, Somebody to Love, and a little more love from Southern Avenue. So much love. On our Sunday evening together, this is Joel. How's it going? 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
5: 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What is the greatest album of all time? Yeah, not bad. Maybe? I don't think so. We're going with Sgt. Pepper's Lonely Hearts Club Band, and we're celebrating its birthday this week. Joining us will be all the other artists on the charts at the same time, the week of Sgt. Pepper's release, including Otis Redding. We're celebrating the greatest album ever made, baby, this weekend, the world's only rock and roll dance party. 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

Title track from Nathaniel Ratliff and his Night Sweats, that's South of Here, and Brandy Carlile's Turpentine on Radio Woodstock 100.1. I'm Joel, I'll be with you until 7 o'clock, and then Little Stevens Underground Garage playing the coolest music on the radio, happening right there. Here's Brother Wallace, You're the Man.

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That's Moon Taxi, Too High, Radio Woodstock, 100.1, Suzanne Vega's 99.9 Fahrenheit Degrees, and John Mayer showing off his guitar chops, covering Hendrix, The Wind Cries Mary. Well, the Turnpike Troubadours will be up at Bethel Woods on August the 14th, and CB Design Build would like to give you a pair of tickets for free. 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

0: Gary Clark Jr. That's Travis County, Radio Woodstock 100.1, and Wishy giving us Fly. Boy, talk about fly. Time does fly when you have a great time. Play good music and hang out with nice people like you. It's been my pleasure. My name is Joel Simon. So much so, I'll come back and do it again next Sunday at 3 o'clock. Let's be nice to one another. Let's stay safe out there. Stay human. Don't forget to eat your vegetables. Little Stevens Underground Garage coming up next, followed by Doug Ewell's Blues Break. Have yourself a great week. Catch you next weekend. Bye.
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10: Now they will know why they are afraid of the dark. 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
11: 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We are controlling transmission.
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14: We're

The Beatles had broken worldwide in 1964 after a very successful year at home in England and toured pretty much non-stop for 3 years. That would burn anybody out. Throw in the Philippine dictatorship coming very close to beating them up and maybe to death for an unintended insult, and the American Christian fundamentalists burning their records and threatening their lives for John Lennon's misinterpreted We're Bigger Than Jesus interview, and the band said, we quit. Touring, that is. They wouldn't officially go their separate ways for another 3 years, 6 albums, and 2 more movies. But at the crossroads at the end of 1966, bass player Paul McCartney thought, why don't we liberate ourselves entirely from being the Beatles, have some fun, and pretend we're somebody else? A fictitious group called Sgt. Pepper's Lonely Hearts Club Band. And we'll write about different subjects, different characters, vignettes, you know, and see what happens. What happened was the most extraordinary album ever heard by anybody at the time. It captured the birth of consciousness, revealed the potential of a new art form, and resonated, inspired, and unified a generation worldwide as nothing has since.

Once upon a time, or maybe twice, there was an unearthly paradise called

Hello, this is Martin Lewis, the official Beatles correspondent for Little Steven's Underground Garage, and you are listening to Steven's celebration of Sgt.

two events outside of my inner family circle that I remember in life, and one was Kennedy's assassination, John Kennedy, and the other was where I was when I first heard Sgt. Pepper's Lonely Hearts Club Band.

0: We began our tribute to one of the great albums of all time, Sgt. Pepper's Lonely Hearts Club Band, with a doo-wop version from Big Daddy. Big Daddy, sadly no longer around, but they go all the way back to the 70s, and they should have never changed their original name, which was Big Daddy Dipstick and the Lube Jobs. And of course, had their breakthrough, where else? On Dr. Demento's radio show. We miss you, Big Daddy. Come back together for us. We started our first set with the title track, Sgt. Pepper's Lonely Hearts Club Band, conceived by Paul, written by Paul and John, and produced, of course, by George Martin. And we allowed the segue to continue right into With a Little Help from My Friends, which is pretty much where the literal part of the concept ended, other than the reprise later on. That has become, of course, one of Ringo's signature songs. Well, he sings it great, doesn't he?
1: Dancing While the World is Ending, Stanley Simmons. Yeah, Evan Stanley and Nick Simmons, sons of Paul and Jean, doing something a little bit different than Kiss. Yeah, but we like both things.
0: It's Cold Outside, a classic from the choir out of Cleveland. Came out on Can-Am. Y'all remember that label? Luckily picked up by Roulette, which is probably how anybody heard it outside of their immediate family. Written by Dan Clowen. The choir was originally called The Mods. One of our favorite local bands in Jersey was The Mods. I gotta play their record. They had one record. I gotta play that one of these days. We have to do that. Anyway, the choir would evolve into the Raspberries, with pretty much Dan being replaced by Eric Carmen.
1: Born to Kill from Social Distortion. It is the title track from their first album in 15 years. Mike Ness wrote it and produced it with Dee Sardi. We welcome them back with open arms.
0: Well, by the way, everything we're playing, except for the new things, were on the charts the week Sgt. Pepper came out. Even Shake by Otis Redding, believe it or not. And even stranger, it was the live version, which we didn't play because I despise most live recordings. I don't get it. 99% of them are just inferior versions of the record. I know we do play a couple of live things, but very few. And there's always a reason. Anyway, we are celebrating what many consider the greatest album of all time. No argument for me. We'll be going to the breaks with other songs that were on the charts that we couldn't fit into the show.

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14: Sgt. Pepper is considered the first rock concept album. Some suggest Frank Zappa's Freak Out with the Mothers of Invention, which was out the year before. But that's a bit of a stretch. Frank Sinatra probably invented the concept within the wee small hours in 1955. But everybody denies it all now. And even back then, whatever Paul McCartney may have had in mind was deliberately ignored by John Lennon and George Harrison. And even Ringo's been talking about how he liked the one before it and the one after it better than it. Nobody seems to think it holds up song by song, somehow. And the way people talk, you'd think it was some mass delusion at the time, brought on by one acid trip too many. Well, I respectfully disagree with everybody. It was obviously not as linear a concept album as The Who's incredible classic Tommy, but it was an extraordinary, adventurous trip by way of 12 very different roads and 12 very different songs, bringing an equally diverse worldwide group of seekers to a common place. The 12 songs were diverse musically, and if you want to add Strawberry Fields and Penny Lane, the two songs originally intended to be on the album, but released as a single before it. That brings us to 14 very diverse songs. But a funny thing happens when you take a close look at them. You realize the songs are very much related to each other, emotionally. Very much a tale of loneliness and loss. Very much like Sinatra's common theme of late-night isolation and the ache in one's soul of a lost love. The Sgt. Pepper Band themselves, who also proudly performed When I'm 64, turn out to be the clowns who entertain for a living and then cry themselves to sleep at night after the circus has gone dark. Billy Shears, a brave face, but just managing to get by with the help of his friends. Getting Better has an angry young man. There's desolate loneliness of being trapped staring at a ceiling where the gray rain is dripping through and fixing a hole. A young girl's forced, against her own better judgment, to go out on her own, leaving her parents disconsolate, and she's leaving home. People hiding themselves behind walls of illusion, lost souls, love gone cold, and within you without you. Nothing to do to save his life, nothing to say, nothing to do, nothing changes. And good morning, good morning. And even the girl with kaleidoscope eyes, alas, is an unattainable fantasy.

0: So that's why they let us escape. Clytosaurid wiped out your memory.
1: But do you know why it really failed?
0: I can't imagine.
1: As I was going under, I started to recite Shakespeare, the Talmud, the formulas of Einstein, anything I could remember, even a song from the Beatles. It armored me, girl. They couldn't wipe those things away. You can't beat the human spirit.

Our trip was different. It was to be a classic affirmation of everything right and true in the national character. A gross physical salute to the fantastic possibilities of life in this country. But only for those with true grit. And we are chock full of that, man.

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0: We started the set with one of the coolest records ever, Loosing the Sky with Diamonds. We all know the story by now, I think. John's first son, Julian, brought home a drawing and told his father that was her name, and all reference to the LSD initials was coincidental. I think the BBC banned it anyway, just to ban it.
1: 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That's Dan Maraldi featuring Palmyra Del Ran. Dan wrote and produced it. Get it from danmaraldi.com.
0: 6 o'clock. The very groovy Love and Spoonful, part of the whole folk rock thing going on right into 67. Not as folk rocky at that point, obviously. Written by the great John Sebastian and produced by the band. They were a terrific band. John Sebastian, Steve Boone, the great Zalianowski on guitar, and Joe Butler on drums. Here Comes My Baby with the Tremolos. Why are the Tremolos famous? That's right, because that's who was selected by Dick Rowe over the Beatles. Now, if they'd come in with that song, it would have been understandable. They didn't. And let's go to the break with a group that I really didn't appreciate till 20 or 30 years later, but I dig them a lot now.

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8: Sgt. Pepper had no separation song to song. It was the first album ever to include the lyrics and cutouts of a mustache and stuff like that. The cover was amazing. It was the first time Dolby noise reduction had been used because they were bouncing from four track to four track, which is absolutely incredible. Impossible, really. The critical reception can be summed up by Kenneth Tynan of the London Times, who called it a decisive moment in the history of Western civilization. I think that qualifies as a good review. Remember that this record was the ultimate proof of the massive paradigm shift that the 60s were, in general, and a decisive moment in history indeed. The impact of the sophistication of the music and production alone were impossible to measure at the time, no one believing they could leave a genius like Brian Wilson so far behind so quickly. The good news was that a new art form, actually born a few years earlier with Like a Rolling Stone, was finally recognized. The bad news was that rock was now an art form. And that would mean two gigantic negatives to balance the ecstatic, revelatory positives. First, a nightmare of bad poetry, naive philosophy, and incorrect conclusions would be hereafter unleashed upon a defenselessly stoned public. And second, everything that was rock and roll before the art form of rock would be dismissed as irrelevant by the hip-wazee and journalist elite. And that remains true

Welcome to your favorite drive-in theater and a sparkling new season. Watch our screen and local newspapers for all the fine shows coming this way. Show after show will feature the latest hits, the biggest stars for fun-filled, pleasure-packed evenings. Relax, come as you are, and spend an enjoyable night out with the entire family. No parking problems, no babysitting problems. And there are always tasty snacks at our modern refreshment stands.

0: Lucas.
1: I hope he does not have any more ideas.
2: And now, gentlemen, I've got another idea.
1: Yes, monsieur, another idea?
2: Yeah, the next thing we're going to do is change the numbers on all the rooms.
1: But the guests, they will go into the wrong rooms. Think of the confusion.
2: Yes, but think of the fun.